0: offenses, was sentenced to 712 days probation and also received a 10-year firearms prohibition after being found guilty in provincial court. He earlier pleaded guilty to a charge of mischief under $5,000 and was sentenced to 30 days in jail. Prince George RCMP responded to a report of a fire at the transfer station on Myworth Road back in October of last year. Police say they were told that the man was swinging a weapon at them. Harkley was also charged in connection with a fire at the West Fraser Centre in Quesnel in September of 2025. Lawyers for survivors of February's mass shooting in Tumbler Ridge have filed dozens more lawsuits against OpenAI and its CEO, Sam Altman. With more, here's Vista Radio provincial reporter Emily Joveski.
1: The 30 new lawsuits were filed in California on behalf of students and educators who say they're traumatized by the deadly shooting. Altman apologized to the community after it was revealed that OpenAI officials decided not to notify police about concerning conversations the shooter had with ChatGPT. Premier David Eby says the lawsuits are the result of the company's failure to take accountability for its actions.
2: It is inexcusable. It is disgraceful.
1: BC is also separately exploring legal options against OpenAI. Emily Joveski, Vista News, Victoria.
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3: 5:01 on your Thursday afternoon. Thank you very much there, Zach. I'm Colton Hoppe. We are very quickly getting ourselves into the evening here. 10's the overnight low. Chances of showers, maybe a thunderstorm still coming our way this evening. Tomorrow, a high of 18 as we kick off a long weekend with sun and cloud. You see anything on the roads I should know about as you're making way home? 562-9797 is how you're getting a hold of me here at Country 97 FM HQ. We're at 18 with clouds around Prince George.
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3: 5:02 on your Thursday. I'm Colton Hoppe. It's the Thursday edition of the Country Report brought to you by Prince George Toyota. It's a nicer place to buy a car. So Alan Jackson, he officially hung the white cowboy hat up back at the end of June. And I'm not going to lie, I'm still not okay with not having Alan Jackson frequent the stages anymore. But he's looking after his health. That right there is the number one thing. He indeed broke some records down in Nashville for that show. Which ones did he break? We'll talk about it after Drive, Country 97 FM.
6: It was painted red, the stripe was white, it was 18 feet from the bow to the stern light. Secondhand from a dealer in Atlanta, I rode up with Daddy when he went there to get her.

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1: Alan Jackson, he kicks off your 5 o'clock country report. It's Drive on Country 97 FM. I'm Colton Hoppe. I still can't believe we live in a world where we're never going to see Alan Jackson on stage again unless it's for one of those super special things down at the Grand Ole Opry, because he hung it up June 27th. He sold that sucker out down in Nashville. 56,000 tickets is what he moved, bringing in $30 million for a single concert. Granted, that works out to $619 American. It's the highest ever reported for a stadium show. I look at the magnitude of what that is, however, though. You're saying farewell to an industry legend, and I think if we were to say farewell again, some of us might actually drop that money to do so. Alan also kind of outsold another country giant in that same respect. George Strait now holds the second, the third, and the fourth place for most tickets sold for a single show.
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1: Welcome inside your Country Report, brought to you by Prince George Toyota. It's a nicer place to buy a car. Scotty McCreery, he has been all over the place this week. We were talking about life on the road. Now, he is telling us what belongs on his rider. It's the thing that all musicians, artists have if they're going to do a show in a city. His is actually kind of funny. We'll talk about it after It Matters to Her.

Scotty McCreery on Country 97 FM. It matters to her. I'm Colton Hoppy, 5'11", here on your Country Report, brought to you by Prince George Toyota. It's a nicer place to buy a car. Musicians, they have a rider list that is sometimes 2-3 pages deep. If you don't know what a rider is, it's basically everything they want in their dressing room, but might not even touch. It's just saying, if you're serious about me playing here, get me this. Scotty, on the other hand, he is about as easygoing as it possibly can be. He's a lot like you and me in a sense. He does not have a whole lot on his rider because he still has just bread and peanut butter and jelly on his rider list. That is the easiest rider of all time. He also asks for some cold beer, maybe some whiskey, so everybody can just have a couple of refreshing beverages before a show starts. The reason the peanut butter and jelly sandwich is there, however, though, Scotty was playing country music before he was 21 years old, and of course, that's the drinking age down in the States. Needed to just keep it low-key and keep himself somewhat entertained before getting on stage. Coming up next on the Country Report, there are still tributes and memorials flowing in all over the place as we still mourn the loss of Dolly Parton. But one of these tributes would have made her laugh. We'll talk about it after 9 to 5.

0: I still can't believe she wrote that on her fingernails. That's one of the craziest things you're ever going to hear when someone writing a song. It's Dolly Parton. It's 9 to 5, Country 97 FM. I'm Colton Hoppe. The tributes, the memorials, they are continuing to pile in for the late, great Dolly Parton. And one of these coming right from her home state of Tennessee, city of Nashville. They're jumping on board with this because Nashville International Airport, also known as BNA, they are going to be naming it to after Dolly Parton. That right there is the ultimate tribute to one of country music's, I'll say it, country music's angels. The only thing with this, though, Dolly Parton, notoriously scared of flying. So she had the world's best sense of humor. And if she was still with us here today and saw an airport getting named after her, she'd have had a pretty good chuckle about that.
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0: We're going back to 1999 for that one here today because Lone Star's Amazed spent its eighth week on the number one spot on the Billboard Hot Country charts back in the day. They did this for the first time since 1966 when Jack Green did it with There Goes My Everything. Not to mention, they did it with several other charts, including radio and records, where Amazed stayed for 9 weeks. It stays to be the number one longest-lasting single since 1966, Almost Persuaded by David Houston. That's a pretty good company for Lone Star.
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0: He calls Newfoundland home. He's Justin Fancy. It's I Got a Keg on Country 97 FM. Consumption-based South Zone, Justin Fancy. He has been on a meteoric rise throughout the Atlantic Canada country scene since 2020, right around when COVID was still kicking around. He's picked up Country Recording of the Year and Fans Choice Entertainer of the Year at the ECMA's East Coast Music Awards, and he has just been on a rocket ship out there ever since. Are we going to see Justin Fancy eventually make his way westbound? I would hope so. The guy, I dig his stuff, not to mention using the lyricism play of I've Got a Keg is absolutely hilarious.
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0: That's the latest out of the James Barker Band. It's After Dark on Country 97 FM. I'm Colton Hoppy, 533, Mother Nature giving us some rain, and I'm not gonna lie, I walked outside. I love the smell of late summer, early fall rain. It's fantastic. We were talking about what's a really good first that you first experienced throughout the day, and a lot of us are saying our first good experience was concerts. Karen over on our text line, 562-9797, saw the Stampeders back in 1972. Okay, yeah, that's a pretty good first concert. That's some Canadian heritage right there.
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0: There's Josh Stumpf. It's Highway Money, Country 97 FM. I'm Colton Hoppy. That is it. That is all. That's all I got for you on Thursday. One more sleep. That's all it is. And then we're looking at the long weekend square in the face. Just remember, tomorrow, your Orange Zone garbage pickup. Get your bins out down to the curb tonight, first thing in the morning. Whatever you got to do to ensure you got no trash hanging around for the long weekend. Carol Gass, she is back with you tomorrow, 6 a.m. I got you on the back half, noon to 6, as always. We might have another giveaway for you tomorrow. That's all I'm saying. Keep your eyes glued to our Facebook page a little later tonight to get yourself in for a chance to win. Whatever you got going on this evening, enjoy it. Enjoy the rain. We're catching up tomorrow.
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1: I'm Zach Barrowcliff. Construction has begun on the North Coast Transmission Line. The project is intended to boost BC's energy capacity to power major projects in the north, like mining and LNG. The first two phases of the project will twin the existing transmission line between Prince George and Terrace. The planned third phase would extend north of Terrace to the Bob Quinn substation. Premier David Eby was in Prince George today to celebrate the groundbreaking for the project.
2: Securing almost 10,000 jobs in our economy. It means about just shy of $1 billion a year in new provincial revenues from projects enabled by it.
1: Ottawa is providing $3.9 billion in funding for the first two phases of the project, which is estimated to cost $6 billion in total. The trial of a Mackenzie man charged with second-degree murder will occur next fall. According to the BC Prosecution Service, the court proceeding surrounding Drake Matthew Kerr is slated to begin on October 4, 2027, and last for about 3 weeks. Kerr was charged in relation to a September 2024 murder of a man inside a Centennial Drive home in Mackenzie. The Mackenzie RCMP responded to a shots fired call before locating the deceased inside, and the North District Major Crimes Unit took over the investigation. If convicted, Kerr faces a minimum of 10 years in jail with no chance of parole. A Quesnel man was sentenced for assault with a weapon in Prince George. 44-year-old Jamie Harkley, according to BC Court Services, was sentenced to 712 days probation and also received a 10-year firearms prohibition after being found guilty in provincial court. He earlier pleaded guilty to a charge of mischief under $5,000 and was sentenced to 30 days in jail. Prince George RCMP responded to a report of a fire at the transfer station on Myworth Road back in October of last year. Police say they were told that the man was swinging a weapon at them. Harkley was also charged in connection with a fire at the West Fraser Center in Quesnel in September of 2025. Lawyers for survivors of February's mass shooting in Tumbler Ridge have filed dozens more lawsuits against OpenAI and its CEO, Sam Altman. With more, here's Vista Radio provincial reporter Emily Joveski.
3: The 30 new lawsuits were filed in California on behalf of students and educators who say they're traumatized by the deadly shooting. Altman apologized to the community after it was revealed that OpenAI officials decided not to notify police about concerning conversations the shooter had with ChatGPT. Premier David Eby says the lawsuits are the result of the company's failure to take accountability for its actions.
2: It is inexcusable. It is disgraceful.
3: BC is also separately exploring legal options against OpenAI. Emily Joveski, Vista News, Victoria.
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7: Hi, I'm Adrienne Gear, president of the BC Nurses Union. Labor Day is a reminder that generations of workers organized and fought for the rights workers have today. This summer, 60,000 nurses across British Columbia took lawful job action during the longest nursing strike in our province's history. During this time, nearly 6,000 nurses reported intimidation and harassment from their employers, including threats of discipline. Labor Day reminds us that workers' rights are won through struggle, and that every generation has a responsibility to defend them. To every nurse who courageously showed up for one another on behalf of our patients, and to the labor allies and members of the public who joined us in solidarity, thank you.
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0: 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Who's with me?
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1: I'm Zach Barrowclough. Construction has begun on the North Coast Transmission Line. The project is intended to boost BC's energy capacity to power major projects in the north, like mining and LNG. The first two phases of the project will twin the existing transmission line between Prince George and Terrace. The planned third phase would extend north of Terrace to the Bob Quinn substation. Premier David Eby was in Prince George today to celebrate the groundbreaking for the project.
2: Is securing almost 10,000 jobs in our economy. It means about just shy of $1 billion a year in new provincial revenues from projects enabled by it.
1: Ottawa is providing $3.9 billion in funding for the first two phases of the project, which is estimated to cost $6 billion in total. The trial of a Mackenzie man charged with second-degree murder will occur next fall. According to the BC Prosecution Service, the court proceeding surrounding Drake Matthew Kerr is slated to begin on October 4, 2027, and last for about 3 weeks. Kerr was charged in relation to a September 2024 murder of a man inside a Centennial Drive home in Mackenzie. The Mackenzie RCMP responded to a shots fired call before locating the deceased inside, and the North District Major Crimes Unit took over the investigation. If convicted, Kerr faces a minimum of 10 years in jail with no chance of parole. A Quesnel man was sentenced for assault with a weapon in Prince George. 44-year-old Jamie Harkley, according to BC Court Services, was sentenced to 712 days probation and also received a 10-year firearms prohibition after being found guilty in provincial court. He earlier pleaded guilty to a charge of mischief under $5,000 and was sentenced to 30 days in jail. Prince George RCMP responded to a report of a fire at the transfer station on Myworth Road back in October of last year. Police say they were told that the man was swinging a weapon at them. Harkley was also charged in connection with a fire at the West Fraser Center in Quesnel in September of 2025. Lawyers for survivors of February's mass shooting in Tumbler Ridge have filed dozens more lawsuits against OpenAI and its CEO, Sam Altman. With more, here's Vista Radio provincial reporter Emily Joveski.
3: The 30 new lawsuits were filed in California on behalf of students and educators who say they're traumatized by the deadly shooting. Altman apologized to the community after it was revealed that OpenAI officials decided not to notify police about concerning conversations the shooter had with ChatGPT. Premier David Eby says the lawsuits are the result of the company's failure to take accountability for its actions.
2: It is inexcusable. It is disgraceful.
3: BC is also separately exploring legal options against OpenAI. Emily Joveski, Vista News, Victoria.
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1: I'm Zach Barrowcliff. Construction has begun on the North Coast Transmission Line. The project is intended to boost BC's energy capacity to power major projects in the north, like mining and LNG. The first two phases of the project will twin the existing transmission line between Prince George and Terrace. The planned third phase would extend north of Terrace to the Bob Quinn substation. Premier David Eby was in Prince George today to celebrate the groundbreaking for the project.
2: Is securing almost 10,000 jobs in our economy. It means about just shy of $1 billion a year in new provincial revenues from projects enabled by it.
1: Ottawa is providing $3.9 billion in funding for the first two phases of the project, which is estimated to cost $6 billion in total. The trial of a Mackenzie man charged with second-degree murder will occur next fall. According to the BC Prosecution Service, the court proceedings surrounding Drake Matthew Kerr is slated to begin on October 4, 2027, and last for about 3 weeks. Kerr was charged in relation to a September 2024 murder of a man inside a Centennial Drive home in Mackenzie. The Mackenzie RCMP responded to a shots fired call before locating the deceased inside, and the North District Major Crimes Unit took over the investigation. If convicted, Kerr faces a minimum of 10 years in jail with no chance of parole. A Quesnel man was sentenced for assault with a weapon in Prince George. 44-year-old Jamie Harkley, according to BC Court Services, was sentenced to 712 days probation and also received a 10-year firearms prohibition after being found guilty in provincial court. He earlier pleaded guilty to a charge of mischief under $5,000 and was sentenced to 30 days in jail. Prince George RCMP responded to a report of a fire at the transfer station on Myworth Road back in October of last year. Police say they were told that the man was swinging a weapon at them. Harkley was also charged in connection with a fire at the West Fraser Center in Quesnel in September of 2025. Lawyers for survivors of February's mass shooting in Tumbler Ridge have filed dozens more lawsuits against OpenAI and its CEO, Sam Altman. With more, here's Vista Radio provincial reporter Emily Joveski.
3: The 30 new lawsuits were filed in California on behalf of students and educators who say they're traumatized by the deadly shooting. Altman apologized to the community after it was revealed that OpenAI officials decided not to notify police about concerning conversations the shooter had with ChatGPT. Premier David Eby says the lawsuits are the result of the company's failure to take accountability for its actions.
2: It is inexcusable. It is disgraceful.
3: BC is also separately exploring legal options against OpenAI. Emily Joveski, Vista News, Victoria.
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2: Hi, I'm Adrienne Gear, president of the BC Nurses Union. Labor Day is a reminder that generations of workers organized and fought for the rights workers have today. 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
0: 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They don't just report the news. 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
1: Hi, I'm Adrienne Gear, president of the BC Nurses Union. Labor Day is a reminder that generations of workers organized and fought for the rights workers have today. This summer, 60,000 nurses across British Columbia took lawful job action during the longest nursing strike in our province's history. During this time, nearly 6,000 nurses reported intimidation and harassment from their employers, including threats of discipline. Labor Day reminds us that workers' rights are won through struggle and that every generation has a responsibility to defend them. To every nurse who courageously showed up for one another on behalf of our patients, and to the labor allies and members of the public who joined us in solidarity, thank you.
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1: Hi, I'm Adrienne Gear, president of the BC Nurses Union. Labor Day is a reminder that generations of workers organized and fought for the rights workers have today. This summer, 60,000 nurses across British Columbia took lawful job action during the longest nursing strike in our province's history. During this time, nearly 6,000 nurses reported intimidation and harassment from their employers, including threats of discipline. Labor Day reminds us that workers' rights are won through struggle, and that every generation has a responsibility to defend them. To every nurse who courageously showed up for one another on behalf of our patients, and to the labor allies and members of the public who joined us in solidarity, thank you.
2: So, Dr. Sklapsky, why did you choose optometry?
3: So when I was younger, I was a goalie. 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I get to do that every day. I get to change someone's life every day.
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1: Good morning. Construction has started on the North Coast Transmission Line. The project is intended to boost BC's energy capacity to power major projects in the north, like mining and LNG. The first two phases of the project will twin the existing transmission line between Prince George and Terrace. A planned third phase would extend north of Terrace to the Bob Quinn substation. Premier David Eby was in Prince George yesterday, celebrating the groundbreaking for the project.
2: Is securing almost 10,000 jobs in our economy. It means about just shy of $1 billion a year in new provincial revenues from projects enabled by it.
1: Ottawa is providing $3.9 billion in funding for the first two phases of the project, which is estimated to cost $6 billion in total. Lawyers for survivors of February's mass shooting in Tumbler Ridge have filed dozens more lawsuits against OpenAI and its CEO, Sam Altman.
3: The 30 new lawsuits were filed in California on behalf of students and educators who say they're traumatized by the deadly shooting. Altman apologized to the community after it was revealed that OpenAI officials decided not to notify police about concerning conversations the shooter had with ChatGPT. Premier David Eby says the lawsuits are the result of the company's failure to take accountability for its actions.
2: It is inexcusable. It is disgraceful.
3: BC is also separately exploring legal options against OpenAI. Emily Joveski, Vista News, Victoria.
1: A Quesnel man accused of swinging a weapon at people in Prince George has been sentenced in provincial court. 44-year-old Jamie Harkley, according to BC Court Services, was sentenced to 712 days probation and also received a 10-year firearms ban after being found guilty of assault with a weapon. Harkley earlier pleaded guilty to a charge of mischief under $5,000 and was sentenced to 30 days in jail. He was arrested following an incident in October of last year. RCMP first responded to a report of a fire at the transfer station on Myworth Road. Harkley was also sentenced in connection with a fire at the West Fraser Center in Quesnel this year. Bang, crash, boom. Pagera holds its popular Hit to Pass both tomorrow and Sunday. Spokesperson Aaron Kahn says it's so popular that many rearrange their schedules just to come.
4: Funny thing was, is I was talking to an individual. I ran into him at dinner and just started talking to him, and they said, yeah, their family, their daughter, I think it was, actually changed their vacation time to actually come here so they can make it here from out of town to come and watch the Hit to Pass.
1: Hit to Pass racing at Pagera tomorrow night at 7 and Sunday afternoon at 1. Prince George Cougars are in Tumbler Ridge for exhibition games against Edmonton tonight and Sunday at noon. PG Spruce Kings training camp begins today and continues until Sunday afternoon at Copar Memorial Arena. And UNBC Timberwolves start their Canada West soccer season as they host TRU from Kamloops tonight at 5:30 for the women and 8 for the men. 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I'm Hartley Miller.
5: Thanks, Hart. Good morning, I'm Carol Gass at 6:04, and it's Friday before the Labor Day long weekend. Orange Zone garbage pickup. Now, this forecast is lovely, honestly. I mean, for September 4th right through Tuesday the 8th, the first day back to school for kids in School District 57, we're going to see the sun. Now, are there going to be clouds? Yeah, I mean, even today, but a high of 18 today, then tomorrow, 20, Sunday, 21, 21 on the holiday Monday, 22 for back to school. Love this forecast. A little bit cloudy right now, and it's 13.
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Good morning, I'm Carol Gass. It's 6:11 and it's Friday, heading into the Labor Day long weekend. And there are smarter people than me out there, that's for sure. And I saw them leaving to go camping yesterday when I was going home. I thought to myself, how did you figure out to take the Friday off too? Why didn't I figure that out? Yep. Lots of people going camping. You know, I never think of Labor Day long weekend as a typical camping weekend. I think of it more like getting ready for the next sort of, you know, part of things. I hate to say the word fall, but here we are. Anyways, but some people are really getting out there, whether it's their last camping trip or not, I don't know, but good for them. We're going to be talking a lot about what you're doing for this coming weekend, which I hope is a long weekend for you, and playing more great music. Old Dominion on the way, and right now, Old Red. It's Blake Shelton. It's Country 97 FM.

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1: That's really good advice from Old Dominion. No such thing as a broken heart on Country 97 FM. I'm going to change that for Labor Day and say, we've got to live Labor Day long weekend like there's no Tuesday. Yeah, whatever you're thinking of doing, I certainly hope it's a long weekend for you. Now, some of us have to work, but still, Labor Day long weekend is a passage, really. We go from what is summer vacation to what is getting back to regularly scheduled programming. You know what I mean? I mean, as soon as the citizens, who are the School District 57 kids, get back to school, well, we're all doing what we need to do and we're moving forward. And of course, the weather is going to move forward too. And well, you know what that means. But the Labor Day long weekend weather from here anyway looks fantastic in Prince George.
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1: 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Taking a look at this forecast, well, it's looking spectacular for the Labor Day long weekend. Lots of sunshine. Today, 18 degrees. We're sitting at 13 right now with Dierks Bentley on Country 97 FM.

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1: Good morning. BC Hydro has broken ground on the first phase of the North Coast Transmission Line. The project is intended to boost BC's energy capacity in order to power major projects in the north, like mining and LNG. The federal government is providing $3.9 billion for the first two phases, which are estimated to cost $6 billion in total. Federal Energy Minister Tim Hodson joined Premier David Eby and other officials in Prince George yesterday to celebrate the start of the construction. Hodson says the project plays a role in Canada's strategy to become less reliant on the U.S.
2: Nothing would make me happier than when the United States asks us for more electricity to say, you know what, we've got a lot of mines we need to develop in northern British Columbia.
1: Phase one is expected to be complete by mid-2030. Premier Eby says the province fully supports Tumbler Ridge shooting survivors who have filed new lawsuits against OpenAI. Lawyers for students and teachers at Tumbler Ridge Secondary School say they have filed 30 new lawsuits in California against the AI tech giant and its CEO, Sam Altman. They come on top of several lawsuits already filed on behalf of the families of those killed in February's mass shooting. The suits are calling for OpenAI to pay damages for deciding not to notify law enforcement about the shooter's conversations with ChatGPT ahead of the shooting. Eby says the lawsuits are the result of OpenAI's failure to take accountability for their actions.
3: It is inexcusable, it is disgraceful, and it underlines why these companies cannot be trusted.
1: UNBC was abuzz yesterday as students filed into campus for the 26-27 academic year. Celebrations were taking place at the campus's residency parking lot, where Interim President Dr. Bill Owen was welcoming new and returning students.
4: Our residence is pretty much going to be at capacity, and that's a great thing. We've got 630 new domestic students, and that's an increase of 92 over last year.
1: The 51st running of the Prince George Labor Day Classic will go Sunday morning. Jillian Roberts of the PG Roadrunners says this event has historical significance after Terry Fox participated in 1979.
5: It's very important to the Prince George Roadrunners to maintain that history, to keep talking about it, and just for like the public and for our run community to know that we have that really cool history and that really cool tie to Terry's journey and that Canadian history that's so important to all of us. And we're very passionate about keeping that alive.
1: On the hockey front, Prince George Cougars have exhibition games in Tumbler Ridge against Edmonton tonight and again Sunday afternoon.

0: around 21 degrees. And then for back to school on Tuesday, a little bit warmer at 22 degrees. Yep, I said it. Back to school. Friday, Saturday, Sunday, Monday. Four more sleeps. Kind of crazy, isn't it? 13 right now.
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0: Russell Dickerson on Country 97 FM. Good morning, I'm Carol Gass, and it's happening to you right now if you're open to it. We're scrolling. You coming?
1: It's time for The Morning Scroll with Carol.
0: People who have pets are a different breed, so to speak. We buy our pets treats. Some people have birthday parties for their pets. Some people dress their pets up. And most of us that have pets at some point call them our babies. But should you speak to your pet like a baby? Oh, what a good girl. Good girl. Well, it looks like there's scientists that got curious about whether or not that high-pitched doggy babble that we often use with our pets really resonates with them. They've done the research on baby talk versus regular speech and tested it on dogs. They used a bunch of different breeds of dogs, laid them down in a brain scanner, and they played back recordings of men and women talking normally and then using baby talk, or doggy talk, if you will. It was important to them that none of the speakers knew the dogs, because it could bias the results if the dog heard their owner. And by observing the brains of these very good girls and boys, they found that certain parts of their brains did respond more to the higher-pitched sing-songy doggy talk. But they also found something unexpected. The dogs' brains were even more sensitive to women's voices. So men might want to try to use a higher pitch when talking to their dog. Oh, and I'm pretty sure we can start saying that dogs are women's best friend. And our very good girl.
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1: You know it's Rona Week when the checkout sounds like this. 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
2: It's 6:44. It's the Friday before the Labor Day long weekend. And I know as Canadians, like as a generalization, we talk a lot about the weather. But when you look at this weather forecast going into the Labor Day long weekend, there is a lot to celebrate. And so we want to talk about that, right? Like today, sun and cloud and 18 degrees. And then the weekend, sun, sun, sunny, sun, sun. And it looks like highs averaging right around 21 degrees. Now, I know kids in School District 57 don't want to hear this, but there's only four more sleeps till back to school on Tuesday. And Tuesday is looking gorgeous with sun and cloud and 22 degrees. I know. That's 5 days from now, and anything can happen. Like, it could turn around and snow on the Labor Day weekend. And the only reason I'm saying that

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1: Canadian boy, that's Dean Brody on Country 97 FM. Hi there, I'm Carol Gass. Here we sit together on the Friday before the Labor Day long weekend. Now, don't worry if you don't have big plans. Like, I saw a lot of people.

0: people pulling out with their campers and their trailers and everything yesterday. The highway was busy, and I thought to myself, those smart people took today off. They've got a four-day-long weekend. I'm not as smart as them, but I am smart enough to know that there's lots going on around Prince George. Like, for instance, if you're not doing anything tomorrow and you love a good market, well, the Just Sugar Cookie people are hosting the Sweater Weather Market at the CN Center parking lot. Starts at 10, goes to 4. It's free to go. Why wouldn't you? I love to poke around and, you know, visit with people that I haven't seen for a while and that kind of stuff. I mean, that sounds like so much fun. And the weather's supposed to be gorgeous. So, na-na-na-na-na, campers.
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0: 6:53 Friday, Orange Zone garbage pickup, and a beautiful forecast for the Labor Day long weekend sitting in front of us. Today, we get sun, we get clouds, we get 18. And then for Saturday, Sunday, Monday, sun and the highs averaging right around 21 degrees. That to me sounds like a beautiful Labor Day, and I wish I'd had the forethought to take today off. Not that I don't want to be talking with you, but a four-day weekend, which has lots of sun in it, is always better than a three-day weekend that has lots of sun in it. But anyways, 13 right now. We're getting closer to the 7 o'clock news. I've got some Megan Maroney on the way, but right now, handle on you. It's Parker McCollum, today's best country, Country 97 FM.

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1: Good morning. Construction has started on the North Coast Transmission Line. The project is intended to boost BC's energy capacity to power major projects in the north, like mining and LNG. The first two phases of the project will twin the existing transmission line between Prince George and Terrace. A planned third phase would extend north of Terrace to the Bob Quinn substation. Premier David Eby was in Prince George yesterday, celebrating the groundbreaking for the project.
2: Is securing almost 10,000 jobs in our economy. It means about just shy of $1 billion a year in new provincial revenues from projects enabled by it.
1: Ottawa is providing $3.9 billion in funding for the first two phases of the project, which is estimated to cost $6 billion in total. Lawyers for survivors of February's mass shooting in Tumbler Ridge have filed dozens more lawsuits against OpenAI and its CEO, Sam Altman.
3: The 30 new lawsuits were filed in California on behalf of students and educators who say they're traumatized by the deadly shooting. Altman apologized to the community after it was revealed that OpenAI officials decided not to notify police about concerning conversations the shooter had with ChatGPT. Premier David Eby says the lawsuits are the result of the company's failure to take accountability for its actions.
2: It is inexcusable. It is disgraceful.
3: BC is also separately exploring legal options against OpenAI. Emily Joveski, Vista News, Victoria.
1: A Quesnel man accused of swinging a weapon at people in Prince George has been sentenced in provincial court. 44-year-old Jamie Harkley, according to BC Court Services, was sentenced to 712 days probation and also received a 10-year firearms ban after being found guilty of assault with a weapon. Harkley earlier pleaded guilty to a charge of mischief under $5,000 and was sentenced to 30 days in jail. He was arrested following an incident in October of last year. RCMP first responded to a report of a fire at the transfer station on Myworth Road. Harkley was also sentenced in connection with a fire at the West Fraser Center in Quesnel this year. Bang, crash, boom. Pagera holds its popular Hit to Pass both tomorrow and Sunday. Spokesperson Aaron Kahn says it's so popular that many rearrange their schedules just to come.
4: Funny thing was, as I was talking to an individual, I ran into him at dinner and just started talking to him, and they said, yeah, their family, their daughter, I think it was, actually changed their vacation time to actually come here so they can make it here from out of town to come and watch the Hit to Pass.
1: Hit to Pass racing at Pagera tomorrow night at 7 and Sunday afternoon at 1. Prince George Cougars are in Tumbler Ridge for exhibition games against Edmonton tonight and Sunday at noon. PG Spruce Kings training camp begins today and continues until Sunday afternoon at Copar Memorial Arena. And UNBC Timberwolves start their Canada West soccer season as they host TRU from Kamloops tonight at 5:30 for the women and 8 for the men. 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I'm Hartley Miller.
5: Thanks, Hart. Good morning, I'm Carol Gass. It's 7:04 on the Friday, leading into the Labor Day long weekend. Yes, so if you're in the orange zone, get that garbage to the curb, because next week is going to be a different story. The story weather-wise is a lovely Labor Day long weekend in the Prince George area. Looks like sun and cloud and 18 today, and then sun right through Monday with highs averaging right around 21 degrees. Even back to school Tuesday has sun and cloud and 22. It's 13 right now.
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0: Paisley's Fishing Song on Country 97 FM. Brad wrote that song. It came out in 2002 off his record Part 2. The song went straight to number one and was the third number one hit of his career. Brad and his wife Kimberly are really good people. In 2020, they opened The Store in Nashville. It's a free grocery store that helps people facing food insecurity. Instead of handing out prepacked food hampers, families can shop for groceries the way they would in a regular grocery store, and they can choose the foods that they actually want and use. The whole idea is to provide help while preserving dignity. It started after the couple had volunteered with their kids at Unity Shop in California. They wanted their kids to experience community service and see life outside the celebrity bubble. The experience inspired them so much that they brought a similar concept to Nashville. So cool. And that's your throwback track. It's brought to you by the Black Clover Pub.
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0: She might not be the original redneck woman, but she's the quintessential redneck woman. That's Gretchen Wilson on Country 97 FM. Good morning, I'm Carol Gass. It's 7:19 on the Friday going into the Labor Day long weekend. And if you're not one of the people going camping, not to worry. Lots going on here in Prince George. Earlier, we were talking about the sweater weather market. That's happening at the CN Center parking lot tomorrow between 10 and 4. The Clucas Lake Music Festival is starting today, and that's going right through Sunday. And of course, Pagera. Lots and lots of people looking forward to going to Pagera. Absolutely. Huge congratulations to everybody who won tickets with us. Colton gave them away all week long. So there's lots and lots to do. So, you know what? Staying in town does not make you a loser. You know, not that that's how you were feeling, but if you're thinking, I've got nothing to do, there's lots and lots to do.
1: Carol Gass. She was going to change her name to Diesel, but gas rhymes with, well, Country 97 FM.
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6: Hi, this is Kyle Giddens, MLA for Prince George Mackenzie. 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
0: 7:22 Friday morning, it's Orange Zone Garbage Pickup, and it looks like a beautiful Labor Day long weekend. Some sun, some cloud today in 18, and then up to 21 in the sunshine for Saturday, Sunday, and the holiday Monday. Yeehaw! Love it. 13 right now as we get closer to the 7:30 news. I've got some Tennille Towns lined up, but this is Rodney Atkins watching you while listening to Country 97 FM.

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1: Good morning. BC Hydro has broken ground on the first phase of the North Coast Transmission Line. The project is intended to boost BC's energy capacity in order to power major projects in the north, like mining and LNG. The federal government is providing $3.9 billion for the first two phases, which are estimated to cost $6 billion in total. Federal Energy Minister Tim Hodson joined Premier David Eby and other officials in Prince George yesterday to celebrate the start of the construction. Hodson says the project plays a role in Canada's strategy to become less reliant on the U.S.
2: Nothing would make me happier than when the United States asks us for more electricity to say, you know what, we've got a lot of mines we need to develop in northern British Columbia.
1: Phase 1 is expected to be complete by mid-2030. Premier Eby says the province fully supports Tumbler Ridge shooting survivors who have filed new lawsuits against OpenAI. Lawyers for students and teachers at Tumbler Ridge Secondary School say they have filed 30 new lawsuits in California against the AI tech giant and its CEO, Sam Altman. They come on top of several lawsuits already filed on behalf of the families of those killed in February's mass shooting. The suits are calling for OpenAI to pay damages for deciding not to notify law enforcement about the shooter's conversations with ChatGPT ahead of the shooting. Eby says the lawsuits are the result of OpenAI's failure to take accountability for their actions.
3: It is inexcusable, it is disgraceful, and it underlines why these companies cannot be trusted.
1: UNBC was abuzz yesterday as students filed into campus for the 26-27 academic year. Celebrations were taking place at the campus's residency parking lot, where Interim President Dr. Bill Owen was welcoming new and returning students.
4: Our residence is pretty much going to be at capacity, and that's a great thing. We've got 630 new domestic students, and that's an increase of 92 over last year.
1: The 51st running of the Prince George Labor Day Classic will go Sunday morning. Jillian Roberts of the PG Roadrunners says this event has historical significance after Terry Fox participated in 1979.
5: It's very important to the Prince George Roadrunners to maintain that history, to keep talking about it, and just for like the public and for our run community to know that we have that really cool history and that really cool tie to Terry's journey and that Canadian history that's so important to all of us. And we're very passionate about keeping that alive.
1: On the hockey front, Prince George Cougars have exhibition games in Tumbler Ridge against Edmonton tonight and again Sunday afternoon. The PG Spruce Kings, a three-day training camp begins today at the Copar Memorial Arena. 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I'm Hartley Miller.
6: Thanks, Hart. Good morning, I'm Carol Gass. Just about 7:34 on Friday, it's Orange Zone garbage pickup. And I'll tell you what, out one window I look, I see blue sky. Out the other window I look, and I see some clouds. And that's going to be our day. Sun and clouds, 18 degrees the high. But for the Labor Day long weekend, Saturday, Sunday, Monday, it's a lot of sun. And highs are supposed to get up to around 21 degrees. Hallelujah. 13 right now.
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0: Ella Langley singing with Morgan Wallen, I Can't Love You Anymore, on Country 97 FM. Good morning, I'm Carol Gass. It's 7:41, it's Friday, and it's Orange Zone garbage pickup. So the Prince George Symphony Orchestra and Judy Russell are holding auditions tomorrow for Elf the Musical. I gotta be honest, I really want to audition. Have I ever done anything like that before? No. Can I sing? Also no. Can I dance? Nope, not unless being surprised by a spider counts as dancing. But I feel like there might be a role for me. Obviously, Buddy the Elf is out. I mean, he's supposed to be 6'3" and childlike. I'm 5' something and exhausted. Maybe I could play one of Santa's elves, though. Although, I don't know if there's a lot of demand for a middle-aged elf whose special skill is saying, good morning. I thought about Santa, but Santa's jolly. The last time somebody described me as jolly was never. But then I looked at the role of Walter Hobbs, Buddy's grumpy dad. Now we're talking. I could absolutely bring authenticity to that role. But honestly, the part that I was born to play is New Yorker number 7. No lines, no singing, no dancing. You just got across the stage carrying a coffee and looking mildly annoyed. That's not acting. That's Tuesday. So if you head out for auditions this weekend and see somebody being removed from the stage after asking if there's a role that requires snacking and occasional napping, mind your business. I mean, if they need somebody to sit in the audience eating Christmas cookies, finally, my moment.
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2: 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And he rocks a tattoo that says, born to boat.
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0: It's 7:44 and it's Friday leading into the long weekend. Yeah, it's Orange Zone garbage pickup. I'm looking at beautiful weather. Today, sun and cloud in 18 and then 21 in the sunshine all 3 days of the long weekend. Thank you, Mother Nature. 13 right now. Kind of feels like a road trip, doesn't it? Let's go with Faith Hill on Country 97 FM.

0: Takes a big person to admit they're a fool. Thanks, High Valley. Country 97 FM. Good morning. I'm Carol Gass. It's 7:51 and it's Friday before the Labor Day long weekend. I don't know about you, but really looking forward to the Labor Day weekend. But, you know, after that, I mean, I'm looking forward to the fall colors. Looking forward to the kids going back to school in School District 57. And remember, we're going to have to really look out for the kids, particularly in that first week. So school zones will be in effect, and that'll be a bit of a change up, won't it?
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0: Well, it's 7:54 and it's already 13 degrees. We're supposed to see sun and cloud today, which we're already seeing, and to get up to 18. We'll talk more weather after the 8 o'clock news. Get us there, some Stephen Lee Olsen, and this is Sam Hunt, Body Like a Back Road on Country 97 FM.

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1: Good morning. Construction has started on the North Coast Transmission Line. The project is intended to boost BC's energy capacity to power major projects in the north, like mining and LNG. The first two phases of the project will twin the existing transmission line between Prince George and Terrace. A planned third phase would extend north of Terrace to the Bob Quinn substation. Premier David Eby was in Prince George yesterday, celebrating the groundbreaking for the project.
2: Is securing almost 10,000 jobs in our economy. It means about just shy of $1 billion a year in new provincial revenues from projects enabled by it.
1: Ottawa is providing $3.9 billion in funding for the first two phases of the project, which is estimated to cost $6 billion in total. Lawyers for survivors of February's mass shooting in Tumbler Ridge have filed dozens more lawsuits against OpenAI and its CEO, Sam Altman.
3: The 30 new lawsuits were filed in California on behalf of students and educators who say they're traumatized by the deadly shooting. Altman apologized to the community after it was revealed that OpenAI officials decided not to notify police about concerning conversations the shooter had with ChatGPT. Premier David Eby says the lawsuits are the result of the company's failure to take accountability for its actions.
2: It is inexcusable. It is disgraceful.
3: BC is also separately exploring legal options against OpenAI. Emily Joveski, Vista News, Victoria.
1: Less than a week after leaving the BC Conservatives, Prince George Belmont MLA Rosalind Byrd has made her next move. Byrd is joining former Conservatives Peter Milibar, Ian Paton, Bruce Banham, and Aliel Warbus into a new provincial party, bringing their seats in the legislature to five. The group was among nine MLAs to depart the Conservative caucus in recent weeks over frustrations with the leadership of Carrie Lynn Finley. Word from StatsCan today, the Prince George unemployment rate is down to 3.3% compared to 3.9% the previous month in July. BC is up slightly to 6.5%, and the unemployment rate in Canada remains the same for a second consecutive month at 6.4. A rare round of golf was played by a former Smithers Junior golfer at the Lynx Ridge Golf Club near Calgary. Caleb Corbin says he did not realize he could shoot a jaw-dropping 58 until the 16th hole.
4: My dad says, "So what did you shoot?" I said 58, and then everybody, you know, obviously jumped up and some yelling and some excitement for sure.
1: Corbin said he is keeping his scorecard, and the golf ball used to make the final hole was given to his dad. Prince George Cougars are in Tumbler Ridge for exhibition games against Edmonton tonight and Sunday at noon. PG Spruce Kings training camp begins today and continues until Sunday afternoon at Copar Memorial Arena. And UNBC Timberwolves start their Canada West soccer season as they host TRU from Kamloops tonight at 5:30 for the women and 8 for the men. UNBC will also entertain Fraser Valley Sunday at noon and 2:30. Pagera's big hit to pass is set for tomorrow night and Sunday afternoon. And on the lighter side, worst of the week from the sports a deke. Basketball Hall of Famer Charles Barkley stated in an interview he has not worn underwear in 10 years. Barkley holds the NBA record for the longest dribble. About 8:05. Enjoy your day and the long weekend ahead. I'm Hartley Miller.
5: Thanks, Hart. Good morning. I'm Carol Gaswell. It's Friday on the precipice of the Labor Day long weekend. Love it. If you live in the orange zone, get that garbage to the curb because next week's going to be different. Taking a look outside, we've got sun, we've got cloud, and that's basically our day today. Supposed to see a high of 18, and then it looks like tomorrow 20 and then 21 for Sunday and holiday Monday in the sunshine. Thank you much. Thank you much. Yeah, thank you much, Mother Nature. It's 13 right now.
0: 1 hour down and way too many to go.
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Morning, I'm Carol. It's 8:12. It's Friday, and don't you dare worry. We are going to scroll in about 6 minutes. But before that, some Billy Currington, and right now, the newest from Dallas Smith, Good Time Goes, always, on Country 97 FM.

0: Billy Currington on Country 97 FM. Good morning, I'm Carol Gass. Well, it's that time on every weekday morning when we're going for a scroll. You in?
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0: People who have pets are a different breed, so to speak. We buy our pets treats. Some people have birthday parties for their pets. Some people dress their pets up. And most of us that have pets at some point call them our babies. But should you speak to your pet like a baby? Oh, what a good girl. Good girl. Well, it looks like there's scientists that got curious about whether or not that high-pitched doggy babble that we often use with our pets really resonates with them. They've done the research on baby talk versus regular speech and tested it on dogs. They used a bunch of different breeds of dogs, laid them down in a brain scanner, and they played back recordings of men and women talking normally and then using baby talk, or doggy talk, if you will. It was important to them that none of the speakers knew the dogs, because it could bias the results if the dog heard their owner. And by observing the brains of these very good girls and boys, they found that certain parts of their brains did respond more to the higher-pitched sing-songy doggy talk. But they also found something unexpected. The dogs' brains were even more sensitive to women's voices, so men might want to try to use a higher pitch when talking to their dog. Oh, and I'm pretty sure we can start saying that dogs are women's best friend. And our very good girl.
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0: 8:24. 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They're your one-stop shop for books, gifts, coffee, lunch, and more. And they have all those little books in there and that great patio to go and sit on. And it's patio weather for Prince George today and right through Holiday Monday. We'll talk more about that after the 8:30 news. Here's Brooks and Dunn.

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1: Good morning. BC Hydro has broken ground on the first phase of the North Coast Transmission Line. The project is intended to boost BC's energy capacity in order to power major projects in the north, like mining and LNG. The federal government is providing $3.9 billion for the first two phases, which are estimated to cost $6 billion in total. Federal Energy Minister Tim Hodson joined Premier David Eby and other officials in Prince George yesterday to celebrate the start of the construction. Hodson says the project plays a role in Canada's strategy to become less reliant on the U.S.
2: Nothing would make me happier than when the United States asks us for more electricity to say, you know what, we've got a lot of mines we need to develop in northern British Columbia.
1: Phase 1 is expected to be complete by mid-2030. Prince George Valmont MLA Rosalind Bird has made her next move after shortly leaving the BC Conservatives. Bird is joining former Conservatives Peter Milibar, Ian Paton, Bruce Benham, and Alia Warbus into a new provincial party, and they'll bring their seats in the legislature to 5. The group was among 9 MLAs to depart the Conservative caucus in recent weeks over frustration with the leadership of Kerry Lynn Finley. The unemployment rate in Prince George is down to 3.3% from August after being 3.9% in July. That's the word today from StatsCan. In BC, the unemployment number up slightly to 6.5. Around the country, the unemployment rate in Canada remained the same at 6.4%. UNBC was abuzz yesterday as students filed into campus for the 26-27 academic year. Celebrations were taking place at the campus's residency parking lot, where interim president Dr. Bill Owen was welcoming new and returning students.
3: Our residence is pretty much going to be at capacity, and that's a great thing. We've got 630 new domestic students, and that's an increase of 92 over last year.
1: The 51st running of the Prince George Labor Day Classic will go Sunday morning. Jillian Roberts of the PG Roadrunners says this event has historical significance after Terry Fox participated in 1979.
4: It's very important to the Prince George Roadrunners to maintain that history, to keep talking about it, and just for like the public and for our run community to know that we have that really cool history and that really cool tie to Terry's journey and that Canadian history that's so important to all of us. And we're very passionate about keeping that alive.
1: Prince George Cougars have preseason games in Tumbler Ridge against Edmonton tonight and Sunday. PG Spruce Kings at training camp begins today and wraps up on Sunday. UMBC Timberwolves start their Canada West soccer season at home tonight against TRU. Women at 5:30, followed by the men's game at 8. And hit-to-pass racing will be featured at Pagera tomorrow night and again Sunday afternoon. Get news alerts, direct your inbox. 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I'm Hartley Miller.
5: Thanks, Hart. Good morning, I'm Carol Gass. It's 8:34 and it's Friday, heading into the Labor Day long weekend, and this forecast is schwazier. Yes, I'm using the schwazier word because it really is. Sun and cloud today in 18 and then 20, 21 and 21 again for the holiday Monday in the sunshine. So make sure you've got everything you need, lip chap and sunscreen, a hat might be a good idea, lots of water. Lots of beer. But whatever you think you need for Labor Day long weekend, make it a great one. It's already 13 degrees.
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0: Jordan Davis, Turn This Truck Around on Country 97 FM. Good morning, I'm Carol Gass. Are you considering trying out for the Judy Russell auditions for Elf the Musical tomorrow? I mean, it would be so much fun, wouldn't it? You gotta love that movie. So to be part of the production would just be Christmas spirit for the next 3 months. That can't be a bad thing. Now, I understand that there are like 30 roles for anyone ages 8 and older. Callbacks on September 19th. But apparently, you're going to need to sing. You can pick a show tune of your choice. Oh boy, oh boy. I think I would go with something from Greece. There's a pianist available, or you can bring your own backup. You're going to need to move. Apparently, you should bring tap shoes if you know how to tap. That leaves me out. And you got to read. There will be audition material provided. I'm just not sure who I'd try out for. I don't know if there's anyone who has Buddy's Christmas spirit, but I've definitely got his commitment to sugar. I mean, if there's a role for a person who gets excited about the snacks, I'm pretty sure I could win a Tony Award. I guess the show will run for 5 performances over 3 days starting Friday, December 18th at Vanier Hall, and tickets are going to be available October 1st.
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0: It's 8:44 on Friday. 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And they've got an adorable little patio out back. And it'd be great patio weather to sip a coffee. Yes, please. Today, we're supposed to see sun and cloud and 18 degrees. We're only 5 away. It's 13 with Chris Young and Lonely Eyes on Country 97 FM.

0: Madeline Merlot, middle of the bed on Country 97 FM. Good morning, I'm Carol Gass. Can I ask you a question? Have you been able to tell that I've been strapped into my Dr. Hose TENS machine all morning long? I mean, it used to be that I'd only sort of pull it out when the pain was really bad and no amount of medication could actually help. But these days, I'm starting my morning with it and the sessions are going longer and longer. Is it helping? Well, at least I'm not talking like this.
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1: 8:53, it's Friday, the Friday heading into the Labor Day long weekend, and Mother Nature is doing us a solid with all the sunshine we're going to see. Today, there's going to be some clouds and a high of 18, but it looks like the weekend is nothing but sunshine, and highs averaging right around 21 degrees. Well, right now, we're going to get to Thomas Rhett. 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
1: Good morning. Construction has started on the North Coast Transmission Line. The project is intended to boost BC's energy capacity to power major projects in the north, like mining and LNG. The first two phases of the project will twin the existing transmission line between Prince George and Terrace. A planned third phase would extend north of Terrace to the Bob Quinn substation. Premier David Eby was in Prince George yesterday, celebrating the groundbreaking for the project.
2: Is securing almost 10,000 jobs in our economy. It means about just shy of $1 billion a year in new provincial revenues from projects enabled by it.
1: Ottawa is providing $3.9 billion in funding for the first two phases of the project, which is estimated to cost $6 billion in total. Lawyers for survivors of February's mass shooting in Tumbler Ridge have filed dozens more lawsuits against OpenAI and its CEO, Sam Altman.
3: The 30 new lawsuits were filed in California on behalf of students and educators who say they're traumatized by the deadly shooting. Altman apologized to the community after it was revealed that OpenAI officials decided not to notify police about concerning conversations the shooter had with ChatGPT. Premier David Eby says the lawsuits are the result of the company's failure to take accountability for its actions.
2: It is inexcusable. It is disgraceful.
3: BC is also separately exploring legal options against OpenAI. Emily Joveski, Vista News, Victoria.
1: BC has a new political party, and Prince George Valemont MLA Rosalind Bird is part of it. She's among a group of five former BC Conservatives to establish a new center-right alternative after departing the caucus in recent weeks. The party does not have a name at this point, but is expected to hold a leadership vote prior to the legislature returning October the 5th. The jobless market in Prince George dropped by over half a point in August. That's according to StatsCan. The unemployment rate came in at 3.3% after its 3.9% in July. The BC unemployment rate sits at 6.5% last month, up slightly from the previous month. At a national level, despite losing 40,000 jobs, the jobless mark in Canada stayed the same at 6.4%. A rare round of golf was played by a former Smithers Junior golfer at the Lynx Ridge Golf Club near Calgary. Caleb Corbin says he did not realize he could shoot a jaw-dropping 58 until the 16th hole.
4: My dad says, "So what'd you shoot?" I said 58, and then everybody, you know, obviously jumped up and some yelling and some excitement for sure.
1: Corbin adds he is keeping the scorecard, and the golf ball used to make the final hole was given to his dad. Preseason this weekend for the Prince George Cougars. They play Edmonton and Tumbler Ridge tonight and Sunday at noon. Training camp starting today for the Prince George Spruce Kings, and it will continue until Sunday afternoon. Start of the season in Canada West Soccer for the UNBC Timberwolves, hosting TRU from Kamloops tonight, starting with the women's game at 5:30, followed by the men at 8. And Hit to Pass, featured at Pagera, both tomorrow night and Sunday afternoon. 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I'm Hartley Miller.
5: Thanks, Hart. Good morning, I'm Carol Gass, 9:04, it's Friday. Gosh, if you're one of those people who has to submit their holidays like first of the fiscal, and you actually took today off leading into the Labor Day long weekend, do you have a crystal ball or what? Wow. I mean, honestly, we're seeing some clouds today, but it's sun and clouds and 18 for today, and then nothing but sun for Saturday and Sunday. Highs averaging right around 21. Even for the holiday Monday, it's sun and cloud and 21 again. It's 13 right now.
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0: Gord Bamford and Drinkin' Buddy on Country 97 FM. Good morning, I'm Carol Gass. Now, if you look at the calendar, we are 1 week out from the start of Cops for Cancer Tour du Nord. That incredible bike ride. I mean, it's like more than 800 kilometers where people ride, and it's all in aid of pediatric cancer research. In studio now with a couple of riders. Ron, we always hear that people are motivated by someone that they know who's gone through cancer or a child who's gone through cancer. Are there other motivating factors?
1: As far as motivations, absolutely. I mean, Allison and I both know what we're getting into. We've done this route in our first year, so we know traveling from north to south is likely the hardest tour out of all four of them throughout the province of British Columbia. I'm not trying to take away from any of the other tours, but we, every other year, we get an easier ride when we go from Prince George to Prince Rupert, but this one here is a lot of elevation gains. So the motivation factor is, I think it's the school stops. I think it's the community involvement. When we roll into the communities and we're greeted with horn honks and cheering from the side of the road, and we walk into the schools and we're greeted with all of those children appreciative of what we're doing, absolutely, that's a motivation for the next stop.
0: Okay, well, please stay tuned to find out how you can help.
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0: Man, I feel like a woman on Country 97 FM. Well, man, I do not feel like riding a bike over 800 kilometers, but that's why we have Cops for Cancer Tour de North, and we're in studio with a couple of the riders this morning. Now, Allison, I've got nothing but respect for you riders. There's no question. And just because I don't want to do it doesn't mean I don't want to help. How can people donate?
1: So if they are to look us up for the Tour de North 2026, all of us appear on there. They can donate to any of the participants. So that is a great way to be a part of what we're doing and help us reach our goals. We also, I would like to say, when we're coming through Prince George on September 15th, we are going to be having a street party, which is going to be an enormous amount of fun. And there will be obviously opportunities there for people to donate if they would like.
0: Okay, the ride starts September 11th, a week from today in Fort St. John, and then it ends up in Williams Lake September 17th. And like Allison said, September 15th is our day we're going to see the riders through Prince George. Let's make a party. Thanks, you guys.
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0: I love this girl's attitude. I absolutely love it. Go get her. That's Jess Moskaluk on Country 97 FM. Good morning. I'm Carol Gass.
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0: Just a reminder that Chieftain Auto Parts will be closed on Sunday and closed on the holiday Monday this weekend. So if you need stuff, get it today or tomorrow. I do want to shout out Mother Nature for holding fast to this beautiful forecast for the Labor Day long weekend. I mean, honestly, we're supposed to see so much sunshine. A lot of people who are staying in town are going to be getting some of that yard work done, which is always a good thing. And for those who decided to go camping, well, shout out to you. I can't believe how many trucks and campers I saw pulling out yesterday, and I thought, man, savvy to take today off too. Anyway, the savvy one here at the Country 97 FM studios, Tim Gavin, he's had this whole week off and this long weekend. I'm going to be working all long weekend, and I'm staying right until 12 today, so we've got lots more time together.
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1: Good morning, I'm Carol Gass. It's 10 o'clock, it's Friday, heading into the Labor Day long weekend. Did you know that Premier Eby was here yesterday? I had no idea until I was listening to the headline news and I went over to my princegeorgenow.com. But why was he here? You can read all about it at that website. Weather-wise, well, for the long weekend, it's really looking fantastic, including today, sun, cloud, and 18, and then it's sun tomorrow and 20, 21 on Sunday in the sunshine, few more clouds for the holiday Monday, and back to 21. Thank you, Mother Nature.
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0: The James Barker Band on Country 97 FM. Good morning, I'm Carol Gass, and somebody I know here at the station is not going to be working here at the station next week. Mm-mm. They're going to be down in Kamloops. Hartley Miller, you're going to the seniors games.
1: Yeah, the BC 55 plus games. Going to take part for the very first time, see how that goes. Part of a bowling team from Prince George. We actually have two teams from Prince George consisting of five players on each team. BC Lotteries will be doing a little film documentary on our particular team. They started filming in Prince George. We'll continue in Kamloops. So it'll be a nice, new, interesting experience going to Kamloops. And there's going to be over 2,500 athletes taking part and various activities. Now, it's not all just sports. Like there's crib and a few things like that, but it's mostly sports, and that includes slow pitch and cycling, darts, pickleball, swimming, soccer, tennis, track. You go on, and five-pin bowling, so.
0: Okay, well, stick around. We got to pick Hartley's brain a little bit more than this, because what is the motive for Hartley Miller going to the seniors game?
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0: Caliente Hot. That's Bare Feet on the Blacktop from Shane Yellowbird on Country 97 FM. Good morning. I'm Carol Gass. If you're just joining us, I'm in studio with Hartley Miller, who's on his way next week to the BC Seniors Games. Hartley, what's the process been like on the road to the games?
1: You know, Kamloops has been doing a pretty good job of being very organized. If you were not registered by June 30th, there was no way you were getting in. And so, should be a little bit of fun. Well, at least it's fun going down. We'll see if the results turn into that. But, yeah, sort of looking forward to that.
0: You're going to party, aren't you?
1: Well, I'm not really that kind of type, but I know there's going to be a lot of party activities that are going on. Now, I don't know if you know or remember, but Prince George has applied for the 2029 or 2030 BC 55 plus games, and we're still waiting to hear on that. I think a lot of people in Prince George are very confident that PG is going to be able to land one of those 2 years, so that's not too far down the road. Prince George has previously hosted, I believe, in 2002 and 2008, so it's been a little bit of a while. So, yeah, get a chance, and, while you're working hard after the Labor Day weekend, I'll be working sort of hard on the bowling alley.
0: You go represent, Hartley Miller.
1: Thanks very much.
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0: Mackenzie Porter on Country 97 FM. Good morning, I'm Carol Gass. Let me ask you a question. Are you considering trying out for the Judy Russell auditions for Elf the Musical tomorrow? I mean, it would be so much fun, wouldn't it? You gotta love that movie. So to be part of the production would just be Christmas spirit for the next 3 months. That can't be a bad thing. Now, I understand that there are like 30 roles for anyone ages 8 and older, callbacks on September 19th. But apparently, you're going to need to sing. You can pick a show tune of your choice. Oh boy, I think I would go with something from Greece. There's a pianist available, or you can bring your own backup. You're going to need to move. Apparently, you should bring tap shoes if you know how to tap. That leaves me out. And you got to read. There will be audition material provided. I'm just not sure who I'd try out for. I don't know if there's anyone who has Buddy's Christmas spirit, but I've definitely got his commitment to sugar. I mean, if there's a role for a person who gets excited about the snacks, I'm pretty sure I could win a Tony Award. I guess the show will run for 5 performances over 3 days starting Friday, December 18th at Vanier Hall, and tickets are going to be available October 1st.
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1: I'm Brendan Palou. More layoffs are coming at Brink Forest Products. Today, the company announced its River Road operation at Prince George will see its workforce slash from 85 employees to 32, while its Houston operations is cut down to a single employee from 12. While the tariff south of the border is the main culprit along with limited fiber, owner John Brink voiced his displeasure with the lack of support from all levels of government.
2: We haven't seen much help from the province. We haven't seen much help from the federal government. And we like to see, I've been vocal about it many, many times, more involvement of the region and even the city of Prince George.
1: Earlier this year, Brink announced the indefinite shutdown of its specialty wood products mill in Vanderhoof. In March, their workforce went from 85 employees down to 45, then getting reduced to almost zero by May. A temporary shutdown at Quesnel River Pulp is scheduled to start today. Miller Western Forest Products informed around 90 of its Quesnel employees in August that they will be curtailing operations at the end of their shift. The company cited market challenges and significant tariffs on Chinese exports, having led to a period of weakened demand and reduced order volumes as the reasons behind its decision. It says the current plan is to resume operations at the start of the day shift on November the 1st. However, it added that the curtailment could be extended if market conditions remain unfavorable or even worsen. BC's Deputy Chief Forester has determined the new annual allowable cut for tree farm license 30 in the Ominico region. According to the province, it's the maximum amount of timber that can be harvested each year. Now, the new cut takes effect today and is 340,000 cubic meters, a 17.6% reduction from the previous benchmark. TFL 30 comprises approximately 180,000 hectares, approximately 50 kilometers northeast of Prince George in the PG Natural Resource District. The license overlaps four First Nations, including the Kleiliitene, McLeod Lake Indian Band, West Moberly First Nations, and the Sakay Dene Nation. BC is a new political party, and Prince George Valmont MLA Roslyn Byrd is a part of it. She is among a group of five former BC Conservatives to establish a new center-right alternative after departing the caucus in recent weeks. The party, which does not have a name at this point, will also consist of Bruce Bannman, Peter Mylabar, Ian Payton, and Aaliyah Warbus. The new party is expected to hold a leadership vote prior to the legislature returning on October the 5th. And over 57,000 people in Prince George found themselves employed during August. That's according to the latest Labor Division survey from Stats Canada, where the local jobless rate dropped to 3.3% after it was 3.9% in July. Analyst Julian Alvarez examined the biggest job risers right across the province.
3: BC, we saw increases. Month over month, we saw increases in healthcare and social assistance, 10,000 employment increase. We also saw an increase in information, culture, and recreation, 6,000. And then year over year, the largest increases were, again, healthcare and social assistance.
1: BC rated in the middle of the pack among the provinces in terms of its unemployment rate, coming in at 6.5%. It was 6.2% in July. Nationally, Canada's unemployment rate stayed the same at 6.4% despite losing 40,000 jobs. Be the first to know. Get news alerts directly to your inbox by signing up at mypgnow.com.
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6: Good morning, I'm Carol Gass. It's 11:04 on Friday. Now, it's just outside. I'll be honest, it's a little like fall in terms of the temperature. There's lots of wind as well, so that might be making it feel a little bit cooler than the 16 degrees it is. We are supposed to see a lot of sunshine today and all weekend. Today's high 18, then 20 for tomorrow, 21 for both Sunday and the holiday Monday. Loving this forecast for the Labor Day long weekend. Thank you, Mother Nature.
0: From Alabama. 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

0: Dean Brody on Country 97 FM. Good morning, I'm Carol Gass. Hope I'm not interrupting anything important, but we're going for a scroll. Bring your teacup if you want. Come on.
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0: People who have pets are a different breed, so to speak. We buy our pets treats. Some people have birthday parties for their pets. Some people dress their pets up. And most of us that have pets at some point call them our babies. But should you speak to your pet like a baby? Oh, what a good girl. Good girl. Well, it looks like there's scientists that got curious about whether or not that high-pitched doggy babble that we often use with our pets really resonates with them. They've done the research on baby talk versus regular speech and tested it on dogs. They used a bunch of different breeds of dogs, laid them down in a brain scanner, and they played back recordings of men and women talking normally and then using baby talk, or doggy talk, if you will. It was important to them that none of the speakers knew the dogs, because it could bias the results if the dog heard their owner. And by observing the brains of these very good girls and boys, they found that certain parts of their brains did respond more to the higher-pitched sing-songy doggy talk. But they also found something unexpected. The dogs' brains were even more sensitive to women's voices. So men might want to try to use a higher pitch when talking to their dog. Oh, and I'm pretty sure we can start saying that dogs are women's best friend. And our very good girl.
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0: There's Tim Hicks on Country 97FM. Good morning, I'm Carol Gass. So the Prince George Symphony Orchestra and Judy Russell are holding auditions tomorrow for Elf the Musical. I gotta be honest, I really want to audition. Have I ever done anything like that before? No. Can I sing? Also no. Can I dance? Nope, not unless being surprised by a spider counts as dancing. But I feel like there might be a role for me. Obviously, Buddy the Elf is out. I mean, he's supposed to be 6'3" and childlike. I'm 5' something and exhausted. Maybe I could play one of Santa's elves, though. Although, I don't know if there's a lot of demand for a middle-aged elf whose special skill is saying, "Good morning." I thought about Santa, but Santa's jolly. The last time somebody described me as jolly was never. But then I looked at the role of Walter Hobbs, Buddy's grumpy dad. Now we're talking. I could absolutely bring authenticity to that role. But honestly, the part that I was born to play is New Yorker number 7. No lines, no singing, no dancing. You just got across the stage carrying a coffee and looking mildly annoyed. That's not acting. That's Tuesday. So if you head out for auditions this weekend and see somebody being removed from the stage after asking if there's a role that requires snacking and occasional napping, mind your business. I mean, if they need somebody to sit in the audience eating Christmas cookies, finally, my moment.
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0: Tony Stevens on Country 97 FM. I'm Carol Gass, and honestly, I feel like I've been drinking whiskey, which I have not, by the way, just for the record. But I am ready for this break that is the Labor Day long weekend. What are you doing? Whether you're doing some yard work, or maybe you're going camping, or maybe you're just going to enjoy some relaxed time. If you have to work, I have to work too, but not quite so early in the morning as usual. So that's going to be my little reprieve. Anyways, whatever you're doing, play safe, have fun. Remember, if you are out on the highways, drive carefully. In with the good air, out with any anxiety or stress or road rage. Nobody needs that. Remember, arrive alive. We're all doing the same thing, trying to enjoy this fantastic weekend. Anyways, I'll be back tomorrow morning at 9 a.m. and I'll talk to you then, okay? See ya.
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We're going back to 2009 with the Zac Brown Band for that one. It's Whatever It Is on Country 97 FM. Talk about a strong follow-up for your debut single, Chicken Fried, that gave us a Friday night staple, whereas Whatever It Is gave us one of modern country music's all-time love ballads. Because if you can build a song based solely off of Whatever It Is, They Got It, I Like It, those are some pretty strong writing skills. Critics, on the other hand, they were rough with this one, calling it their second least favorite song on the album, but they still called it genuine at the same time. Come on, critics, pick a lane. This is one of the songs where fans heavily outvoiced critics, however, because Whatever It Is remains a live staple for the Zac Brown Band to this very day. We're into Friday. It's a long weekend staring us in the face. Derek Church, Country 97 FM.

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0: She calls St. Albert, Alberta home. It's Haley Benedict, Country 97 FM. I'm Colton Hoppy. Happy long weekend Friday, my friends. We have made it to the halfway point of the day. If you are already leaving, getting out of Dodge, safe travels. We're talking to you on Tuesday. Got a busy one for you here, as always, because what's a better way to start a long weekend than knowing you'll have potentially won a horseback riding adventure for two from El Shaddai Ranch? That's over on our Facebook page, Today's Best Country 97 FM. And with the long weekend officially being here, what do you have planned out? Because Mother Nature should be cooperating weather-wise. I want to know what you got going on this weekend.
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0: Well, right now, 12:21, it's Friday afternoon. We're looking at a high of 18 for the daytime. That's where we're sitting right now. Anything on the roads out there that you see that I should know about? 562-9797. Danielle Towns, she is proving that sunshine's free. 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

That's Kane Brown, Country 97 FM. I'm Colton Hoppy. If you were looking at getting your hands on Cougar season tickets, maybe a couple of single gamers for things like the Teddy Bear Toss, Superhero Night, the cause that the money that you're going to be paying for tickets to is going to something right in our own backyard. You've probably seen it floating around online. We'll talk about that cause right after Zach McPhee.

0: There's Zach McPhee. It's The Way I Know You Now on Country 97 FM. I'm Colton Hoppe here with you Friday afternoon. Cougars, they're kicking their preseason off today in Tumbler Ridge. Unfortunately, the game is not available for radio stream or online, so check your socials to see how they do against the Oil Kings a little later this afternoon. But with that being said, we're 2 weeks from the season starting. I'm excited. You are excited because the CN Center is going to be jumping all winter long. And if you haven't gotten your season tickets, maybe you're going to get your specialty games out of the way early. Teddy Bear Toss, Superhero Night, the likes of those nature. Did you know if you were to buy your tickets now, you can help support the Maverick Turnbull Foundation? Because that right there was set up by the Turnbulls after Maverick had passed away to help families with children fighting serious illness. The code word you can find on the PG Cougars Facebook page. It's the perfect combo. It's hockey, and it's helping those right here in our community.
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We're rethinking some things. I'm Colton Hoppy. It's Friday afternoon, a long weekend. It's here. We're hammering on it already. But if you were looking at something to get yourself outside for a little bit later on in September, boy, do I have something you're definitely going to want to get your name in the draw for. I'll tell you about how you can do that right after some Megan Maroney. It's Beautiful Things, Country 97 FM.

0: Mega Moroni, Country 97 FM. I'm Colton Hoppy, Friday afternoon, September long weekend. I'm loving the fact that it's almost here for me. It is most definitely here for you. But were you looking at maybe getting outside a few more times before the leaves start really changing and we got to bundle up just a little bit more? Of course you do. All you got to do, head to our Facebook page, Today's Best Country 97 FM. We have got a post with our friends from El Shaddai Ranch up where all we want you to do, tell us in 10 words what your pitch would be to a horse to go horseback riding, because you do that, I'm going to be picking one lucky individual to be scoring themselves a ride for two from El Shaddai Ranch. Be doing that draw later this afternoon. You still got some time to get your entry in. You never know. I could be reaching out later this afternoon with some good news.
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1: Well, good afternoon. Just after 1 o'clock, I'm Colton Hoppy, and it would appear the jobless market is heading down in the right direction around Prince George. Brendan Palu, he has the details on mypgnow.com. Looking outside, back half of the Friday for the long weekend, 18 the daytime high, whole lot of sunshine, maybe a breeze kicking up here and there, but it's perfect early September weather to be going and enjoying some long weekend time. Around Prince George right now, we're sitting at 17 in the sun.
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Here's Jackson Dean. It's Heavens to Betsy, Country 97 FM. I'm Colton Hoppy here with you a Friday afternoon. Is it bad that I forgot that it was the long weekend for probably all of 30 seconds this morning driving into work? Don't worry. I got this sterling reminder that it indeed was the long weekend. And you probably had this reminder a few times driving around town already today. We'll talk about just those couple of things you need to do in order to stay safe on the roads right after Braden King.

0: Braden King's We Got Beer, Country 97 FM. I'm Colton Hoppy here with you, September long weekend, Friday. That just feels really good to say. But is it also kind of bad that I forgot that it was the long weekend for, I don't know, all of 30 seconds this morning? Wake up, had to drop some stuff off at FedEx, so away I go, running myself across town, and I'm sitting at the red lights on 97 and then 16 thinking, there's a lot of trailers out around today. Is there something in town? Yeah, that's the kind of week it's been. I haven't been able to put 2 + 2 together all week long. No, Colton, it's September long weekend. If you're going north or south on 97 or east or west on 16 past here, you're going to be stuck behind trailers for a while. Just make sure if you are heading out of town this weekend, give the trailers room to drive. Because if you can't see the truck, there is not a chance they are seeing you.
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Riley Green on Country 97 FM has changed my mind. I'm Colton Hoppe here with you. September long weekend, Friday. Big fan of that. But what I'm not a fan of is Mother Nature not making her mind up. I'm not talking about this weekend. I'm talking about what's coming our way. We'll talk about that at the Jess Mile.

0: Chris Moskaloos, halfway home on Country 97 FM. I'm Colton Hoppe. Long weekend Friday. Gotta love that all day long. But I'm not a fan of what Mother Nature is trying to pull on us as we're getting ready for one last hurrah before the kids are back in school. You're getting into all sorts of crazy routines. Can Mother Nature just pump the brakes a teeny tiny bit on letting the leaves fall off the trees already? It is September 4th. I'm not ready for this yet. I haven't really embraced that summer is almost over. We're slowly slipping into fall. Everything spooky season's already popping up in the stores. The fact that I'm finding leaves on my vehicle, on the lawn already. Mother Nature, you got to pump the brakes until after Labor Day.
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2: Hi, I'm Adrienne Geer, president of the BC Nurses Union. Labor Day is a reminder that generations of workers organized and fought for the rights workers have today. This summer, 60,000 nurses across British Columbia took lawful job action during the longest nursing strike in our province's history. During this time, nearly 6,000 nurses reported intimidation and harassment from their employers, including threats of discipline. Labor Day reminds us that workers' rights are won through struggle, and that every generation has a responsibility to defend them. To every nurse who courageously showed up for one another on behalf of our patients, and to the labor allies and members of the public who joined us in solidarity, thank you.
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0: They are the Chris Goodwin Band. It's because of that girl on Country 97 FM. I'm Colton Hoppe. You still got time to get your entries in over on our Facebook page, Today's Best Country 97 FM, to potentially score yourself a horseback ride for two, 100% free at our friends over at El Shaddai Ranch. All you got to do, 10-word pitch to a horse. That's right. Horses agreed to take you on a trail ride, but only if you can convince them that you're fun enough. I've been getting some really, really good answers over here so far. Some family-friendly ones, some that err on the side of you got to use your imagination. All I'm saying here is it is hilarious to see what you have come up with. You got a little more time to be getting your entries in because we're going to be giving this away in a 3 o'clock hour.
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1: 2 o'clock on the nose, Labor Day long weekend Friday. I'm Colton Hoppy, and we have a new political party on the horizon here in British Columbia after five conservatives crossed over to be independent. Colton Bazouian has the story over on mypgnow.com. Looking outside, gorgeous way to start our weekend. Five's the overnight low, clearing right off. Tomorrow's 20 degrees and a whole lot of sunshine for your Saturday. Right now, though, we're sitting pretty good. 19 degrees, some sun, some cloud. We do have a breeze gusting up to about 40K an hour, but it's sunshine in September. We take this all day long.
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0: We're throwing her back to 09. It was from Taylor Swift on your Friday afternoon. It's You Belong With Me, Country 97 FM. Now, Taylor, she exploded onto the pop country scene in the mid-2000s. Her follow-up album, Fearless, yeah, it shoved her into the spotlight for good. If you truly think about it, you couldn't go grocery shopping, the doctor's office, or even a concert because you would hear You Belong With Me blasting on every speaker wherever you were. I'm not going to lie to you. It took some time for the early Taylor Swift music to grow on me. I'm not going to call myself a Swiftie by any means. But whenever You Belong With Me pops up, you know I'm going to be the one singing this one while sitting at a red light. Maybe a little too loud. And yes, it's going to earn me some stares. Brad Paisley, he is laying it down for the weekend for us. It's Riverbank, Country 97 FM.
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0: Oh, and reeling on Country 97 FM, it's Moonshines. I'm Colton Hoppy, 216, a Friday afternoon. Welcome to the long weekend. We made it. I'm excited. Mother Nature's going to cooperate. More importantly, you might be already on the road. You might be getting out of Dodge way ahead of me. If you are, power to you. We're going to see you on Tuesday. But what do you got going on this long weekend? What are you planning on getting up to? Be it out of town, in town, anything in between. I know for myself, it's going to be a very lax weekend. Maybe a little bit of sleep, get some yard work done. Yeah, I'm starting to sound like an old man. What do you got going on this weekend? Maybe something I don't know about. You want to talk about it, 562-9797 is how you're getting a hold of me here at Country 97 FM HQ.
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0: Right now, 20 after 2, Friday afternoon. I'm Colton Hoppy. We have got Hit the Pass happening all weekend long over at Pagera. But if you were wanting to get the kids out of the house, maybe have them go see the cars that are going this weekend, meet the drivers, get a hot dog and a drink, our friends over at Obsession Automotive, they are running a barbecue for a couple hours this afternoon. You're going to find them 1755 First Ave. All proceeds go into the drivers directly as well. 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That address, 1755 First Ave over at Obsession Automotive. Russell Dickerson, he is powering up the rest of the 2 o'clock hour. 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

Latest editor Tucker Wetmore is Who Told You That on Country 97 FM. I'm Colton Hoppy, 2:31 Friday afternoon, September long weekend. It's here, but it's also kind of not. We got a couple hours left to go if you're still working. Talking all about what are you getting up to for the long weekend? Are you getting out of town? Are you taking advantage of others being gone? So it's not as busy getting some last minute things around town taken care of. Although I know there's one thing we're all going to be doing. We'll talk about it right after Dean Brody.

0: There's Dean Brody. It's right around here, Country 97 FM. I'm calling Hoppy 234, Friday afternoon, a long weekend. It's here. We're either already heading out of town, or in my case, I'm helping you get out of town. I'm not out of here until 6 this evening. But I know there's one thing that we're all going to be doing for the next 2-3 days, depending how you slice your long weekend layout. I know full well we are going to be turning our phone off, throwing it in a drawer, leaving it in your room, maybe leaving it in the trailer, and just unplug. This is the last long weekend where we're not going to be dressing up in, you know, 4 or 5 layers, still having sunshine, but having to dress for the weather. Whatever you are doing with your time this weekend, thoroughly enjoy it, because before you know it, you're going to be raking leaves.
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I'm Colton Hoppy. It's 2:47 Friday afternoon. We still got a chance for you to get your name in the draw for something you can do a little bit later on this September. We'll talk about it on the other side of the washboard union because, you know what? Maybe it was the moonshine. 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

0: Washburn Union. It's maybe it's the moonshine. 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I'm Colton Hoppy. It's 2:50 Friday afternoon. Do you want to win a chance to go horseback riding before the snow flies? Of course you do. All you got to do, head over to our Facebook page, Today's Best Country 97 FM. We got an El Shaddai horseback for two trip up for grabbing. And all you got to do, what's your 10-word pitch to convince the horse that you're fun enough to go for a ride with? I'll be picking somebody here within the next hour, making their weekend start off on the right foot. Once again, you can get that in over on our Facebook page, Today's Best Country 97 FM.
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2: 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A little windy, 19 degrees in the sunshine. 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
1: Good afternoon, I'm Brendan Pardue. Police in Prince George were called to the 7100 block of Barbara Place today following a report of shots being fired. According to the RCMP, the report came in at around 5:30 a.m. in the College Heights area. Corporal Jennifer Cooper says officers are attempting to piece everything together.
2: A member of the public reported hearing 5 to 6 shots and then seeing a white SUV leaving the neighborhood rapidly. Our police officers are currently trying to determine if the two incidents are connected. We have confirmed there was gunfire in the area, and our investigators are working to determine the full circumstances of the event.
1: Anyone with information on the investigation is asked to contact the local detachment. Another day, another gut-wrenching blow for the forestry sector in northern BC. Today, Brink Forest Products announced its River Road operation in Prince George will see its workforce slashed from 85 employees to 32, while its Houston operations is cut down to a single employee from 12. Owner John Brink says the job cuts come after their workforce was roughly 400 employees just a year earlier.
3: It's extremely unfortunate, very, very difficult for me and for our senior management. It's never easy, obviously, to the reality is, and everybody else is in the same boat, but, you know, we pay nearly 50% of our revenues goes into duties and tariffs.
1: Earlier this year, Brink announced the indefinite shutdown of its specialty wood products mill in Vanderhoof. In March, their workforce went from 85 employees down to 45, then getting reduced to almost zero back in May. Less than a week after leaving the BC Conservatives, Prince George Valmont MLA Roslyn Byrd has made her next move. Byrd joins former Conservatives Peter Mylabar, Ian Payton, Bruce Bannman, as well as Aliyah Warbus into a new provincial party, bringing their seats into the legislature to 5. The group was among 9 MLAs to depart the Conservative caucus in recent weeks over frustrations with the leadership of Kerry Lynn Finley. The new party is expected to hold a leadership vote prior to the legislature returning on October the 5th. Mylabar will act as the interim leader until a permanent party head is elected. And a standout mountain bike rider from Prince George is back from Italy with her head held high. 16-year-old Jenna Foreman placed 5th out of 20 riders at the UCI Mountain Bike World Championship Junior Women's Downhill event. This was Foreman's first time competing on international soil. She placed 17th in the qualifying stage and overcame an equipment malfunction.
4: In my qualifying run, I snapped my derailleur off around halfway down. It was really scary. Yeah, I hit a rock and I made it to the bottom and I got 17th. So I just made the cutoff to qualify for finals. And then finals day, I rode into 5th, which was really, really cool.
1: Foreman, who is a grade 12 student at DP Todd Secondary, will now prepare for the U.S. Open race September 11th to 13th in Park City, Utah. Be the first to know. Get news alerts directly to your inbox by signing up at mypgnow.com.
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6: 3:04 Friday afternoon. I'm Colton Hoppy. Gorgeous way to start our long weekend off. Nothing but sunshine right now. That's continuing into the night. 5's the overnight low, clearing right off, taking us into sunshine for tomorrow and a high of 20. Sunday 21 and sun as well. You see anything on the roads I should know about? 562-9797. How are you getting a hold of me here? We're sitting at 20 in the sunshine around Prince George.
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Nate Smith, Country 97 FM. I'm Colton Hoppy, 314, Friday afternoon, September long weekend. I'm about as ready for this one as you are. And we saw this in the news here earlier this week. There was a misprint on your kids' back-to-school supplies. They fixed it, however, though. But if you got your hands on it before they fixed it, you officially own a weird piece of Canadian history. We'll talk about it after Camille Arts.

0: Sunday Alerts on Country 97 FM. It's Girl to Girl. I'm Colton Hoppy, 318, Friday afternoon. And I was talking about this yesterday, how there was a misprint on the Hillary notebooks. You know the ones I'm talking about. They come in a multitude of colors. You would fit probably a month's worth of notes in them. Then you had to get a new one. There was an error with these because the Canadian map, it was cut off at Newfoundland. They now fixed it. And rightfully so, everybody deserves to be on the front of where you're learning. But I know this is going to happen. I know there's going to be a kid out there arguing with his teacher because his notepad doesn't match the map on the wall, pardon me, when it comes time to color in the province and the territories. I mean, if we forgot Prince Edward Island, that's fine. Like, that's not okay either, but at least you're having a slightly smaller place to not color.
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0: 3:22 Friday afternoon. We're sitting at 20 degrees around Prince George. You see anything on the roads I should know about as you're starting to make your way out of town for the weekend? 562-9797. Jason Aldean, he's got the newest for us right now. It's Don't Tell on Me, Country 97 FM.

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0: There's the James Barker Band. It's After Dark, Country 97 FM. I'm Colton Hoppy, 3:34, Friday afternoon, talking all about how Hillary, they're the ones that make your notepads. They have updated the map on the front of these because the original one forgot Newfoundland. Oh, we would have had a field day with this when I was going through school because outside of coloring the lines of the maps, learning how latitudes, longitudes worked in grade six, something like that, we would have been responsible for redrawing Newfoundland. You know how you would forget the island of Cape Breton every single time.
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I'm Colton Hoppy. It's 3:47. It's Friday afternoon. You're doing your final checklist before you hit the road camping. You got away from work late. I guarantee you there's one thing you have forgotten or not put at the back door. Let's remind each other right after some Tim McGraw, Country 97 FM.

0: Tim McGraw. I like it. I love it. Country 97 FM. I'm Colton Hoppy. It's 10 to 4 Friday afternoon. You're probably just walking in the door now. If you couldn't get the full day off work, you're looking at all the gear you got to pack up, throw it in the truck, throw it in the trailer, and away you go up out for the long weekend. There's one thing you potentially are going to forget. This is my reminder. Don't forget it, because it's just going to be a major pain if you got to drive in and pick this up Saturday morning. Make sure you got all of your coolers. I'm talking about the food cooler. I'm talking about the beverage cooler. I'm talking about the cooler that is so full of ice, you couldn't fit anything in there if you wanted to. Take it from me. I have forgotten all three of these coolers at one time in my life. You want to make sure you don't have to come back to town for anything. That's why you're out camping.
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1: Good evening, I'm Brendan Palouk. Local Mounties are investigating an early morning shots fired call in College Heights. Officers responded to a report that came in at 5:30 a.m. on the 7100 block of Barbara Place, where a member of the public stated he had heard 5 to 6 gunshots and saw a white SUV speeding away. Corporal Jennifer Cooper with the Prince George RCMP says they appreciate the quick response from the public.
2: Always encouraging the public to report anything suspicious in their neighborhood, like this citizen did, and it definitely speeds up our response time and helps to preserve any evidence that might be at the scene, and also assists in narrowing down a time frame for people to check their surveillance or dash cameras.
1: Anyone with information on the investigation is asked to contact the local detachment. More layoffs are coming at Brink Forest Products. Today, the company announced its River Road operation in Prince George will see its workforce slashed from 85 employees to 32, while its Houston operations is cut down to a single employee from 12. While the tariff south of the border is the main culprit, along with limited fiber, owner John Brink voiced his displeasure with the lack of support from all levels of government.
3: We haven't seen much help from the province. We haven't seen much help from the federal government. And we like to see, I've been vocal about it many, many times, more involvement of the region and even the city of Prince George.
1: Earlier this year, Brink announced the indefinite shutdown of its specialty wood products mill in Vanderhoof. In March, their workforce went from 85 employees down to 45, getting reduced to almost zero by May. BC's Deputy Chief Forester has determined the new allowable annual cut for tree farm license 30 in the Ominaka region. According to the province, it's the maximum amount of timber that can be harvested each year. Now, the new cut takes effect today and is 340,000 cubic meters, 17.6% reduction from the previous benchmark. TFL 30 comprises approximately of 180,000 hectares, 50 kilometers northeast of Prince George in the Prince George Natural Resource District. The license overlaps 4 First Nations, including the Tsleil-Waututh'en, McLeod Lake Indian Band, West Moberly First Nations, and the Saque-Dene. And a standout mountain bike rider from Prince George is back from Italy with her head held high. 16-year-old Jenna Foreman placed 5th out of 20 riders at the UCI Mountain Bike World Championship Junior Women's Downhill event. This was Foreman's first time competing on international soil. She placed 17th in the qualifying stage and overcame an equipment malfunction.
4: In my qualifying run, I snapped my derailleur off around halfway down. It was really scary. Yeah, I hit a rock and I made it to the bottom and I got 17th. So I just made the cutoff to qualify for finals. And then finals day, I rode into 5th, which was really, really cool.
1: Foreman, who is a grade 12 student at DP Todd Secondary, will now prepare for the U.S. Open race September 11th to 13th in Park City, Utah. Be the first to know. Get news alerts directly to your inbox by signing up at mypgnow.com.
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7: Well, right now it's 4:04. It's Friday afternoon. I'm Colton Hoppe. We got ourselves a gorgeous weekend on tap. 5's the overnight low. Tomorrow, 20. Sunday, 21. Monday, 21. All with mostly sun. You see anything on the roads as you're starting to make your way out of town for a long weekend? 562-9797. How are you getting a hold of me here at Country 97 FM? We're sitting really good for the rest of the afternoon. We're at 19 with some sun and cloud around Prince George.
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0: 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What am I forgetting? Oh, right. Another hour of today's best country. 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

0: too. I tell you, Brett, put a little A11 on. 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
1: There's Brett Kissel and Dierks Bentley on your Friday afternoon. It's Hurtin' Songs. I'm Colton Hoppe. 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And we have been taking entries for about the last 12 hours or so here now, trying to get you in the draw to score an El Shaddai Ranch Ride. I got to shut those down because I got to get in contact with who is taking this thing home. Hopefully we catch up with them after Ride the Green. In the meantime, Ella Langley, Morgan Wallen, Country 97 FM.

0: Riley Green's Worst Way, Country 97 FM. I'm Colton Hoppy. We were taking entries all day long over on our Facebook page, Today's Best Country 97 FM, to potentially score yourself a ride out at El Shaddai Ranch before they close her down for the year. I've got Whitney hanging on hold here. Whitney, how's your Friday going?
1: It's going great. How is yours?
0: It's a bright, sunshiny day. September long weekend's almost here. What's to complain about?
1: Right.
0: So I got some good news for you because you commented over on our Facebook page about potentially winning an El Shaddai ride for two. Remember that?
1: I do.
0: Well, you're going to be doing some horseback riding this fall. How does that sound?
1: Oh, I'm so excited. I honestly just had a good feeling when I commented on it, so I'm beyond excited.
0: Well, that right there, great news going into the long weekend. Have you been horseback riding before, or has it been a while?
1: It's been a while, but I did grow up horseback riding.
0: Perfect. So we're going to get you to fall in love with it all over again, hey?
1: Yes, definitely.
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Jelly Roll's latest is Hands Up, Country 97 FM. I'm Colton Hoppy. We have some new currency coming down the pipe here in Canada. Have you seen the new $20 bill? I don't know what to think of it. No, it's not because of who is on it or what is on it. It's something else. We'll talk about it right at Morgan Griffiths, Country 97 FM.

0: Morgan Griffiths, it's Bourbon, Country 97 FM. I'm Colton Hoppy here with you. Friday afternoon is 4:37. The new $20 bill, it has been unveiled, and I really don't know how to feel about this one. No, not because who is on it. King Charles is now on the 20. I'm okay, whatever, don't really care about that. I love the fact that Vimy Ridge is highlighted on the reverse of the 20. That's a key piece of Canadian history. Definitely 100% behind having Vimy Ridge sitting on the bill. It is more how it's laid out. All of our bills here in Canada, they are vertical. They run lengthwise. This new bill, however, it goes against that. It is up and down. It is vertical. That is going to be such a mind mess. The first time you reach into your wallet, grab a 20, and it's looking at you funny.
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2: Hi, I'm Adrienne Gear, president of the BC Nurses Union. Labor Day is a reminder that generations of workers organized and fought for the rights workers have today. This summer, 60,000 nurses across British Columbia took lawful job action during the longest nursing strike in our province's history. During this time, nearly 6,000 nurses reported intimidation and harassment from their employers, including threats of discipline. Labor Day reminds us that workers' rights are won through struggle and that every generation has a responsibility to defend them. To every nurse who courageously showed up for one another on behalf of our patients, and to the labor allies and members of the public who joined us in solidarity, thank you.
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I'm Colton Hoppe. It's 4:45 Friday afternoon. Still got the Country Report.

to be getting ourselves to just after 5 o'clock. And it's the best of the week. We went over a lot of stuff. We're picking the best of the best for this one. We'll talk about one of those right after Dallas Smith. It's a good time goes, Country 97 FM. You're

0: Dallas Smith, Good Time Goes, Country 97 FM. I know where them good time go. They go right to the long weekend. I'm Colton Hoppy, coming up just after 5 o'clock. We got the best of the week for the Country Report coming right at you. We covered a lot of stuff this week happening in the world of Nashville, but the one that we are most definitely addressing right off the hop, the next generation of country music fans have found Dolly Parton's music and making a name for itself once again. We'll talk about that and everything else that happened this week just after 5.
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1: Good evening, I'm Brendan Palu. Local Mounties are investigating an early morning shots fired call in College Heights. Officers responded to a report that came in at 5:30 a.m. on the 7100 block of Barbara Place, where a member of the public stated he had heard 5 to 6 gunshots and saw a white SUV speeding away. Corporal Jennifer Cooper with the Prince George RCMP says they appreciate the quick response from the public.
2: Always encouraging the public to report anything suspicious in their neighborhood, like this citizen did, and it definitely speeds up our response time and helps to preserve any evidence that might be at the scene, and also assists in narrowing down a time frame for people to check their surveillance or dash cameras.
1: Anyone with information on the investigation is asked to contact the local detachment. More layoffs are coming at Brink Forest Products. Today, the company announced its River Road operation in Prince George will see its workforce slashed from 85 employees to 32, while its Houston operations is cut down to a single employee from 12. While the tariff south of the border is the main culprit, along with limited fiber, owner John Brink voiced his displeasure with the lack of support from all levels of government.
3: We haven't seen much help from the province. We haven't seen much help from the federal government. And we like to see, I've been vocal about it many, many times, more involvement of the region and even the city of Prince George.
1: Earlier this year, Brink announced the indefinite shutdown of its specialty wood products mill in Vanderhoof. In March, their workforce went from 85 employees down to 45, getting reduced to almost zero by May. BC's Deputy Chief Forester has determined the new allowable annual cut for tree farm license 30 in the Ominaka region. According to the province, it's the